93Q. We are Houston's country leader. Happy Saturday, my friends. It's low. How's the weekend been treating you? I've been up to my elbows and moving

0: Two Texans, one stage, one night. Burn it down to
1: its ashes and smoke. Hey, this is Parker McCollum.
0: Conroe's O. The rest of the world just rents him. Co-Wetzel, Pittsburgh, Texas. Louder, rowdy, and Texas couldn't be prouder. Somebody let these two in the same building. December 3rd, 713 Music Hall.
2: 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The same night? Are you kidding me?
0: Seven chances a day to win. Let's go. You're pretty hard. What kind of man do you need? 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Texas built them. 90.
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Zach Top on 93Q, Houston's country leader, a 93Q Star Party alum right there. Who do you think is coming out to our Star Party this year? We're going to be doing the full artist reveal on Monday, October 19th, with Riggs, Caitlin, and Erica.

0: We are Houston's country leader. It's 93Q. A new one on the playlist. The latest from Jordan Davis. It's called Mess. Let us know what you think on socials at 93Q Houston.
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0: 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His new album, Made You Look, is dropping November 6th. 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

We are Houston's country leader. It's 93Q. Hey, it's low. And the winning continues for those tickets to see Parker McCollum and Co. Wetzel. Oh my God. The Naughty or Nice Tour at 713 Music Hall this December. You can win again tomorrow morning starting at 10. Mel.

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1: 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It's called Pouring. 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

Stella Lefty, Vincent Mason, Something to Lose on 93Q. I'm excited to see them walk the red carpet together at the 60th annual CMA Awards this year. They were so cute at the VMAs a couple weeks ago. No.

0: Riggs, Caitlin, and Erica do a morning show on 93Q, and by all accounts, they're very good at it. You can hear them on the free 93Q.
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17: I would choose to be Miracle Whip.
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18: 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Hey. Gotta be Kraft, right?
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17: 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Especially in potato salad. 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
17: 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Exactly.
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Hey, it's Lo. And Riggs, Caitlin, and Eric, 10,000 for the troops is underway, and it's going good. 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

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It's called Ain't My Problem. Let us know what you think on socials at 93Q Houston.

Aaron in Texas. And country by the grace of God. KKBQ Pasadena, Houston. You're in 93Q country. 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

Cody Johnson on 93Q, Houston's country leader. He's up for some big ones at the 60th annual CMA Awards, including Male Vocalist of the Year and Entertainer of the Year. He'll be going head-to-head with this girl, as well as Lainey Wilson, Chris Stapleton, and Luke Combs for that Entertainer of the Year award. We'll find out who wins it live November 18th for the CMAs. Just when

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1: Hey, this is Parker McCollum.
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2: 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Are you kidding me?
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Matt Geiger, string by on 93Q, Houston's country leader. Hey, it's low, and I feel like I'm stringing by my last bit of patience. Here's why. It's moving weekend. Yes, my husband and I, we found a really cute little bungalow in the Heights, so we're packing up our Katie house, but my goodness, the amount of cardboard cuts I have on my fingertips right now is unwell. 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

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Hey, it's Lo. 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

93Q, we are Houston's country leader. Hey, it's Lo. I hope you're enjoying your Saturday and your weekend. On the way, I got some Graylin James for you. Going to play some Coe Wetzel and Ella. Right now, Gavin.

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1: 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So when you said your vows, that's exactly where I sat. Thank God for open bars, because watching all this ain't easy. In the middle of y'all's first dance.

93Q. We are Houston's country leader. Hey, it's Lo, and our reveal of our 93Q Star Party lineup is coming Monday, October 19th. You will find out who will be taking the stage with Riggs, Caitlin, and Erica.

0: This is as loud as a gym gets. The trophy case will rattle. The lunch trays will shake. The coach's whistle might fly right off. And 93Q and Parker McCollum will be standing in the middle of it all.
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He's bringing his original Vibe Room tour to Arlington next year, and we've got your tickets in. Just head to 93QCountry.com right now to win yours. Good luck. Let

0: Lauren, Elena, Chase, Matthew on 93Q, Houston's country leader. Hey, it's Lo. Happy Saturday. Keeping the tunes going right now with Kojo and Horseback. On the way, some Carrie Underwood, the latest from Luke Bryan, and more. Hang out.
1: He's a ranch hand in a pinch, man. 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A cast iron skillet swinging lid flipper. Now he's a double wide on the county line. Sipping on a six-pack of Lone Star Light. She did him dirty, took him to

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2: 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I'd been out on the road, lonely at night. And it'd been a while.

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And boy, let me tell you, she was the prettiest thing I'd ever seen in a pair of boots. Well, she walked right up to me, handed me a beer, gave me a look like, let's get out of here. And that's when I realized that she was every cowboy's dream come true.

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And country by the grace of God. KKBQ Pasadena, Houston. You're in 93Q country. Houston's country leader.

The latest from Luke Squared. That's what we're calling it around here. Luke Bryan and Luke Combs, Finders Keepers on 93Q. Let us know what you think on socials at 93Q Houston. After

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1: This is Parker McCollum.
0: Conroe's O. The rest of the world just rents him. Co-Wetzel, Pittsburgh, Texas. Louder, rowdy, and Texas couldn't be prouder. Somebody let these two in the same building. December 3rd, 713 Music Hall.
2: Parker and Co. The same night? Are you kidding me?
0: Seven chances a day to win. Let's go. Parker McCollum and Co. Wetzel. 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

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Hey, it's low. And the winning continues for those tickets in to see Co Wetzel and Parker McCollum for their Naughty or Nice tour. 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
6: 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Fall is coming. The temperature's dropping eventually. After your AC has been working overtime all summer, that little drip in the ceiling might be trying to tell you something. Water stains? 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

from Cody Loden. That was Drinks Can Drink on 93Q. New on the 93Q playlist as your Saturday evening continues. 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
1: Hey, this is Parker McCollum.
0: Conroe's O. The rest of the world just rents him. Coetzel, Pittsburgh, Texas. Louder, rowdy, and Texas couldn't be prouder. Somebody let these two in the same building. December 3rd, 713 Music Hall.
2: Parker and Co. The same night? Are you kidding me?
0: Seven chances a day to win. Let's go. You're pretty hard. Parker McCollum and Cole Wetzel. Texas built them. 93Q's got the tickets.
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Speak lightning, thunder and wind. Close the curtains to hide from the hurt. 'Cause when the dark clouds start rolling in,

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0: This is as loud as a gym gets. The trophy case will rattle. The lunch trays will shake. The coach's whistle might fly right off. And 93Q and Parker McCollum will be standing in the middle of it all.
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1: Hey, this is Parker McCollum.
0: Con Rozo. The rest of the world just rents him. Co-Wetzel, Pittsburgh, Texas. Louder, rowdy, and Texas couldn't be prouder. Somebody let these two in the same building. December 3rd, 713 Music Hall.
2: Parker and Co. The same night? Are you kidding me?
0: Seven chances a day to win. Let's go. You're pretty far. What kind of man do you need? Parker McCollum and Co-Wetzel. 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

Byrne in Texas. And Country by the Grace of God, KKBQ Pasadena, Houston. 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

0: This is as loud as a gym gets. The trophy case will rattle. The lunch trays will shake. The coach's whistle might fly right off. And 93Q and Parker McCollum will be standing in the middle of it all.
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0: 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Co Wetzel, Pittsburgh, Texas. Louder, rowdy, and Texas couldn't be prouder. 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
12: 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Voting is one of our most important rights as American citizens. Exercise that right. Participate in the political process and honor those who came before us by preserving that right for the future. Whatever your beliefs and values, don't sit back. Stand up for what you believe in and make your one vote count. Urban One reminds you, get out and vote November 3rd.
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2: Horse

Aaron in Texas. And country by the grace of God. KKBQ Pasadena, Houston. You're in 93Q country. Houston's country leader.

0: Good morning. Welcome to Community Houston. I'm your host, Chuck Akers. With us today from the PTSD Foundation of America, Chris Knight and Sarah Holland. Good morning, folks.
1: Good morning. How are you doing?
0: I'm well. Sarah, how are you?
2: Hi, Chuck. I'm doing well.
0: There you go. Let's talk about the organization, PTSD Foundation of America. I've heard it. You guys have a lot of press out there. You have a lot of promotional value. I hear it through all the various forms of media, not the least of which is Michael Berry, famous talk show guy here in town who is, I've known the guy for years, and he has been huge in backing the PTSD Foundation. But I want to hear from you guys, because I know everybody hears the commercials. They have at least a vague idea of what you do, but they don't have nearly the idea of what you do that you know what you do, if that makes sense, right? You guys do a lot. It's not just a one or two item thing that you do for our veterans. So start with this. Chris, take us through. What is the PTSD Foundation of America, and what do you folks do?
1: So we provide faith, hope, and healing to those who served and sacrificed for our nation. The services that we provide, we have outreach locations in five different areas of the country, here in Houston, San Antonio, Dallas, Tampa, and Gainesville, Georgia.
0: Wow, you guys are getting around.
1: Yes, we are. But those feed into our next level of care.
0: Okay.
1: And that is our core program. It's called Camp Hope. And it's located right here in Houston, Texas.
0: Yes.
1: The only place that I ever think that something like this could start with the community that you guys have here in Houston. It's amazing. And what we've been able to do over the years, we could not replicate anywhere else to start off.
0: Really?
1: Yes.
0: Is it because the Houston area is so veteran friendly, or why do you think that is?
1: Well, coming from another state, I would definitely say yes. One, Texas. Number two, I think with the oil and gas industry.
0: Okay.
1: And then how many veterans actually migrate to Houston, and or the Houston, or the service population that you do have here. It's very well known, and a lot of people want to support what we do.
0: You are the president of the PTSD Foundation of America, or of a local chapter. Which is that?
1: I am the president of the PTSD Foundation of America.
0: So you're like the big shot. You're the man.
1: I am nothing but a vessel.
0: And now, Sarah, let's talk about you. What do you do for the PTSD Foundation?
2: Chuck, I'm the clinical manager over at the PTSD Foundation of America, and we are housed at Camp Hope.
0: Okay.
2: So I manage the clinical staff. Right now, we have five licensed professional counselors
0: okay.
2: that help these veterans. And basically, Chuck, we're on the front lines of human suffering. And so we are there to help these guys get through the unseen wounds of war, right? And when I say that, I think sometimes people don't know what that means, but that's PTSD, that's anxiety, that's depression, mm-hmm. that's TBI, that's moral injury. And so we have a lot of complexity that we're dealing with when we're dealing with these veterans.
0: Interesting question for you here. I hear the letters PTSD tossed around these days for everything. You get in a car crash, you got PTSD. If your house burns down, PTSD. But it's different when you go to war. The kind of PTSD, the level, the severity of the PTSD that these men and women get from going to war, which is just a horrific experience all by itself. I can't even imagine it. I've got a lot of friends who have been in battle, and it's ugly. It's not even imaginable to the average person until you go live through it. That level of PTSD, that's got to be above every other PTSD that I hear spoken about. Tell me about the PTSD, the type of PTSD that our veterans get from seeing the horrors of war.
2: Right. So you're absolutely right. It's combat PTSD, and it is at a different level than, and I don't mean to say that in a way to separate other people's PTSD, but it is, it's combat related PTSD, and it comes with a moral injury piece. And that is the piece that leaves these guys struggling for decades upon decades, and they feel like they can't talk about the things that they saw at war. Mm-hmm. They feel that they were separated from their higher power or God, whatever you want to say in that sense. When these guys get in front of us, they are hopeless. You know, they have been walking around for decades not feeling like they could ask for help.
0: They feel like they're like kind of dead inside. They can't find reasons to keep getting up every morning. Because I hear so much about the suicide problems with the PTSD folks.
2: Right.
0: The military guys.
2: Yeah.
0: Anybody else, for that matter.
2: At 44 veterans a day right now is the suicide rate.
0: Wow.
2: And so when these guys come in, they feel hopeless. They've been isolated for a long time. And it's the most amazing feeling to be able to sit with a veteran in that moment that they get some hope back in their eyes. You can see it the moment that they feel like maybe, just maybe, this will work for me.
0: So let's try this. PTSD has to be different for everybody, obviously. And at the levels of PTSD that these veterans have, the differences can probably be very stark. But as a general rule, PTSD Foundation and Camp Hope works. It works very, very well. Tell me, why does it work? What do you do differently? Because there's all kinds of programs all over the place. But every time I hear Camp Hope and every time I hear PTSD Foundation of America, I hear about success. How do you do that?
1: I would say the first thing that you really have to look at is the lived experience that we have as peer mentors that are on staff that went through our program, and they walk the pain day in and day out with those individuals that they once were, and they can actually see the hope and they can see the other side of getting through something in a program like this. That's a part of it. The other pieces of it are, it's not one pill, one size fits all. It's identifying the different modalities that Sarah could probably speak to more in reference to. We need this type of counseling. We need these different types of therapies. We have equine therapy, but it's also looking at what other forms of therapy that we can use and interject into this that may work for one vet, but does not work for another veteran.
2: Right. So we are all trained in EMDR, which is eye movement desensitization reprocessing therapy.
0: Wait, stop. Hold on right there. What the heck was that? Say that again, please.
2: Eye movement desensitization reprocessing therapy. It's one of the clinic evidence-based trauma modalities for combat-related trauma.
0: Can you describe that? Because it sounds like you're literally talking about eye movements and whatnot.
2: It is. It's all about eye movements. So
0: really?
2: It's basically, yeah. So it's what we call it is a bottom-up therapy rather than a top-down therapy.
0: Okay.
2: So it's somatic. It's through the body. What we've learned is that trauma lives in the body. And so it's more of a response, right? People will have a trauma response, and this is a way to help them. So we do a lot of somatic work there. We're
0: okay.
2: Walking with our guys up and down Berry Brigade. We're getting them outside. We're playing basketball with them. We're doing things that are getting the trauma to move through their body. And this is just one of the modalities.
0: Who figured that out?
2: Francis Shapiro.
0: I mean, you even had an answer for me there. So there's literally a science behind that.
2: Yes. Yes.
0: That's amazing.
2: Yeah. It's one of the best evidence-based treatments. And then there's also CPT, which is cognitive processing therapy. And we have written exposure therapy. So we are all certified in both of those modalities, and we're provider status. So all clinical staff has different modalities they can pull from.
0: That is wild. We're speaking this morning with Sarah Holland. She is the clinical manager at Camp Hope for the PTSD Foundation of America. Also Chris Knight, the president, also known as the Big Shot. He's always going to turn red here if we're not careful. Let's talk about the foundation itself. Obviously, it takes a lot of money to run these foundations. It takes a lot of people, a lot of effort, a lot of, you know, the underwriting that you guys are fortunately able to achieve. But let's back up from all that for just a minute. Let's talk about the organization. You're the right guy for this job, Chris. Tell me where the organization, how it was founded, where it came from, what the concepts were that got it started, and where you are today. Because the difference between where you are when you start and where the PTSD Foundation has gotten is stark. Tell us about it.
1: So the foundation originally started in 2005 underneath Impact 21 Houston. And Gene Birdwell was the founder of the organization. And throughout time, basically what happened was is that he had understanding that his fellow service members, because he was also a service member himself, were homeless and suffering in other ways, and he wanted to minister to them. So with that, he was bringing them in to minister to them around a campfire, in a sense, or as a group. And then he realized that most of these guys that were homeless were also suffering from chemical dependency and or PTSD.
0: Some of which is piling on, right? I mean, from
1: absolutely.
0: Having PTSD.
1: Absolutely.
0: And self-medicating. I hear that all the time, self-medicating. And then they say, Chuck, stop it. No, I'm kidding.
1: No, absolutely. And is what happened was it's like, okay, this is starting to cost me money because people are starting to come in from all over the country, and I have to go ahead and put them up in hotels in order for them to spend the day with us or the weekend with us, and then they go back to where they're coming from. So that's when we need Camp Hope, or we need basically a place that I can build to go ahead and house these individuals mm-hmm. while they're here. Mm-hmm. Well, with that, at the time, they decided to do business as, and in 2008, they decided to do business as the PTSD Foundation of America. And then in 2009, they changed from Impact 21 Houston to PTSD Foundation of America. So that's how we got originally started. And then around 2008, Pastor David Molesby came on board, And he was more or less like the guy that had the drive to help us get the funding and to help Gene get the funding to be able to go, okay, let's build this Camp Hope. And that's what they started doing. And they would look for property. They found the 5-acre piece of land off of Beltway. It's not too far from Beltway 8. And they decided to start building that out. So with that, that's how the foundation originally started. And then with also Pastor Mosby, he also helped start building in some of the counseling or how we do peer-to-peer. Because you could see that when we got these guys around the campfire, the key point of this is like the peer-to-peer, they were like working and feeding off of each other on like what works for you, what doesn't work for you. And
0: they can be very frank in their conversations, right?
1: I mean, absolutely.
0: It's not like talking to somebody who doesn't have the problem you've got and you feel like there's a stigma behind talking about the issue. Like you should be able to handle this, right? I'm sure that's a big part of it. We're talking about soldiers. And I'm sure that a big part of it to them is they probably almost feel ashamed to have PTSD, to have anything at all. Like they should be able to overcome this. We're big, tough soldiers, but you just can't.
1: No, you can't. And it takes a lot of work. And that's where I get back to one size, one pill fits all doesn't really necessarily work in every model and for every person. Mm-hmm. And it's vitally important. So let's talk about the moral injury. This is a huge component into the recovery process. We have this trauma manual. It was written by Chris Assett and he through Crew Ministries. And it's basically, this manual helps walk them through where was God at? Why would you let this happen to me? Forgiveness, grace, and mercy. And so why is the moral injury an important piece? And I can give you a quick story so you understand the importance of how we have both trauma and moral injury and sometimes how they get treated the same when they're actually two separate things. And one of them is the story, I guess, where I'd want to aim the listeners to, Chuck, is imagine that you're a soldier and you are you're the lead convoy driver of a convoy that does logistics between two forward observation bases.
0: Okay.
1: And you could go a couple months and not have any incidents happen or a couple weeks, or you may have a couple instances pop up, but in order to maximize casualties of us service members, the insurgents decided to change their techniques, tactics, and procedures, their TTPs. And they decided to start using children or women to get us to stop the convoy. So without getting too graphic with the listeners to understand, the moral injury comes in when your convoy commander tells you you're no longer allowed to stop because we're losing soldiers, service members, like we're losing our own brothers and sisters. So that moral injury comes into play when, one, it's tragic that I have to make this decision. And I'm going to have to do an act that I don't want to do. Number two, it's when I do the act, no matter what choice I make, if I stop or if I continue driving, I have a moral dilemma that it's like rooted into the core of who I am mm-hmm. and what I believe. And so when that happens and I have to make that decision, you end up having to sit there and go, okay, why did this happen? Why am I being forced to do this? But then you go, okay, I have to do it because it's the mission. Mm-hmm. You drive through it, you get done. And it's when you come back home and you start to self-isolate, you're by yourself. So a lot of times you'll see a lot of service members going back-to-back deployments because they're avoiding being alone and they don't want to self-isolate.
0: I often wondered if that was one of the motivations behind these veterans that want to return to the battlefield. Is it because, number one, that's where they're comfortable now. That's where their comrades are. That's where they feel needed and wanted and feel worthy. And then when they come back home, you're right. It probably feels like somebody dropped you off on the curb and said, good luck.
1: Yes. And this happens more often. People don't realize it. It happens a lot faster with the Reserve and National Guard individuals because they come home and they have 90 days before they reintegrate back into their unit. So they do a reset. And they're away from their organization. But it happens with a lot of the active component when they get out. But when you do that actual act of making the decision, there's a loss of identity. You're like, I'm no longer the same. Who am I? Mm-hmm. Because now I've caused an innocent person to lose their life. That could also be the fact that when I kick in a door and someone's holding a child or a woman and I have to make a decision in a split second. Mm-hmm. Either I and my team get it, or else I have to go through the target and continue on through the objective. Sure. So these things can happen in a myriad of different ways. But when you look at that moral injury piece, it's vitally important to understand once that identity is separated, it's, and there's a crack in the foundation of who I was. I've always placed my identity, and I'm speaking for myself. Like when I joined the military service, a lot of us service members, we place our identity into our service. That's who we are at the core. And we failed to place it into, in our instance, for this foundation, for what we believe, our Christ-based, peer-led, trauma-informed perspective, you did not place it in Christ. So that's when you start to have the crack in the foundation. Mm-hmm. So there's identity crisis number one. Number two is when I actually get separated from military service, because my whole identity now no longer exists.
0: Yeah, that's all you had left.
1: Yeah, so those two things are now gone, and now I'm back home. I start to self-isolate. I think about what I did. So now I go and reach for my prescription pills and start taking more, or I start reaching for the bottle, or I start doing other illicit drugs to help drown out what's going on in my mind. And so now I've picked up a trauma injury, number one. Mm-hmm. Number two, a moral injury within that incident. And now I've also picked up, the other disorder that we deal with at the foundation is the chemical dependency disorder. Now, do we do detox? We do not. We have a partner here, West Oaks. They work with us and our and all of our veterans to help get them through the detox if they have.
0: Because they know how to do that.
1: Yes.
0: I mean, that's the bottom line.
1: That is not our specialty. That's what they do. We work with them. They go off to detox, but then they come back to us at Camp Hope. And then that's where we work on the chemical dependency recovery, the third component. Those are the three main things. And there's a myriad of co-occurring disorders, which Sarah could probably explain a little bit more about some of those co-occurring other disorders that come with those three different things. But the moral injury, there's also three domains to moral injury. And it's, one of them is psychological, which are some things that the clinicians can work and address. Mm-hmm. The other two is the spiritual and the religious. And those ones, the licensed clinicians, unless they're a Christian or a religious type counselor, can't really touch those two. So a lot of times people will lose their faith in combat, or they never had it. But when they come through the Camp Hope program, part of the Combat Trauma Healing Manual, which is where we started off at, walks them through where is God at? Why would you let this happen? Forgiveness, grace, and mercy. Mm-hmm. Once we can forgive ourselves, like once we know that the higher power can forgive us and we accept that, we can start to forgive ourselves. Because a lot of times as vets is what we struggle with is, how could my children or how could my wife look at me knowing what I did in war? And what, I mean, war is chaos.
0: Sure.
1: And it's not something any human being should have to go through. So those are a myriad of just a few things that we deal with and that a vet goes through.
0: It sounds very complicated. It quite honestly does, because you have psychology. I'm sure there's physical aspects to their healing. You guys have been doing this for a long, long time, and you're very, very good at it. Let's talk for just a moment. Let me see if I've got enough time here. I do have enough time. Let's talk for just a moment about both of you. I have found that people who end up in lines of work like you're in didn't just decide, oh, it looks like a great job, I'll apply for it. There's always a personal connection. Now, you've already told me, Chris, that you're a military man. Tell me how you ended up doing what you're doing. I mean, you're the founder, right? I mean, didn't you started this? Well, you took it over from, what was the name of the organization?
1: It was Impact 21 Houston. So the founder, I'm not the founder. I didn't take it over. Is what it was is that over time, some of the position names and positions have changed on who helps manage and move. And like, basically I'm like the CEO of the organization.
0: Okay.
1: So there's a lot of operational stuff I do on top of executive stuff that I do. But with that, like how I got here, ultimately my son died in 2017. And that kind of got me to want to retire out of the military and focus on myself and my family through time and trying to make this very quickly. With that, I myself, when my daughters went off to college and my wife was still active, I started to feel a sense of loss of purpose. And then I felt like I was dying a slow death. Mm-hmm. And I was like, I need something more in my life. And I started looking for work. I happened to connect with the previous president of the organization, who's no longer with us. So he's moved on to an organization in St. Louis. But he he saw that I was looking for work. I was an operations expert. Mm-hmm. And he reached out to me and said, hey, we're looking for an operations guy. They didn't hire me the first time around. And then about 8-9 months later, I get a phone call out of the blue. And he's like, when can you be here?
0: It was meant to be.
1: Yeah, absolutely was meant to be.
0: And how long have you been at the helm?
1: I've been at the helm now 2 years, a little over 2 years. I've been with the foundation a little over 3.5 years.
0: Very good. And a veteran of how many years?
1: 21, about 21 and a half years. No, I retired, two tours in Iraq. The other connection too is I've lost 6 brothers, like as in brothers in arms, that have taken their lives that I've served with directly because of what they were dealing with PTSD.
0: 44 suicides a day. Isn't that what you said? 44.
1: Yeah. And that's the Operation Deep Dive. So if anyone wants to look that up, you look up Operation Deep Dive.
0: Okay.
1: You'll understand why their numbers are different from the VA.
0: Okay.
1: The VA, they mainly count numbers that come from their network and they're who they track.
0: Sure.
1: And they don't count active serving members and they don't count National Guard members because they're technically not veterans yet. They're still service members. Okay. So Operation Deep Dive goes into a way defined more deep and they add all of those individuals in to say anyone that ever served. Those are the numbers that we're going after.
0: Gotcha. Sarah Holland, clinical manager for the PTSD Foundation of America. Your offices are at Camp Hope, right? And tell me about your track. How did you end up where you are? Are you a military veteran?
2: Yes.
0: You kind of look like you could be.
2: I'm a sailor. So.
0: Oh, really?
2: Yeah.
0: And what kind of tours did you have when you were in the military?
2: Yeah. So I served on the USS Arctic, which deployed with the USS John F. Kennedy. I was on a combat supply ship. I would not say that I have the experience that Chris has. I was more what we call a snipe, which means I served under the ship. So I was in the engine room.
0: Oh, my goodness.
2: Of the ship, yes.
0: Well, how does that compare to what you're doing today?
2: Right. So I worked on gas turbine engines, the electrical console part. And how did I become the clinical manager, right? My husband died while we were in service.
0: Okay.
2: I did not handle it well. I turned to substances.
0: Okay.
2: And 16 years ago, I got into recovery. I got sober.
0: Yay.
2: I found myself at a Christian women's home. I stayed there for 3 years. I got my life together. And
0: well, that flips a switch, doesn't it?
2: Yeah. I started riding my bike to school and I ended up where I am today, but it was through hard work, perseverance, and my faith in God.
0: I have to assume that it was your life experiences that made you decide to go the direction you went to become a clinical manager like that?
2: Yes.
0: Because that takes a lot of training, right? I mean, you don't just sign on the dotted line and all of a sudden you're a clinical manager.
2: No, it's 8 years of schooling.
0: Oh my
2: gosh. Yeah, and a lot of extra trainings and certificates, but I'm grateful for where I'm at and I'm grateful for the journey because when I sit with the guy across from me, I don't have to tell them. They just feel it. They know immediately that I'm their peer, that I get them. So.
0: It's amazing that you do that work. Okay. Now we know where you came from. We know what you do. We know who you are. Now let's talk about the future for the PTSD Foundation of America, because you have some big plans. And this is where my listeners might want to plug in. What's going on with trying to acquire some new properties, things like that? You want to talk about it?
1: Yeah. So once I took over 2 years ago, we didn't have a long-term vision of the organization. So I pulling information from our donors, from all the employees that have been around for many years. And basically I came together with what we could do. And it's basically changing how the nation treats trauma. And so in order to do that, there's a lot involved, but to kind of get to the 25-year plan is built into that. Our name is the PTSD Foundation of America, and a lot of people don't realize that's not just for combat veterans in the sense of the name. And so that can be confusing. We do get phone calls from others that suffer from PTSD, and we have to refer them to other sources.
0: Okay.
1: So the goal is we either change our name or we become who we say we are. And our board responded very well with the direction of where it was I would like to take it. Our core program will always be Camp Hope. That'll be the core of everything we do in our number one program.
0: And it works.
1: Absolutely.
0: It works very, very well.
1: So with that, it was, okay, how do we move forward? How do we start to get to that 25-year vision to where we influence the nation on how to change how we treat trauma? And that begins with, I call it coin operations, counterinsurgency operations, but I say that in a way of we win the hearts and minds of those that we treat. And it's vitally important that they understand, like, not everyone can go through the same one pill, one size fits all. So when we do that, it's right now we have a male combat program, which is our Camp Hope. Mm-hmm. We're looking at trying to expand into the female combat program that we want to have also a campus. Right now, we just started that program. That is our female warrior group. So right now it's where we facilitate a peer-to-peer, like kind of like the grassroots of what we started many years ago, just to have a place for peers to actually talk about their struggles, but then we can start to identify their needs. So we can start building a program based off the needs of the females that are suffering and then getting them services that they need. Then moving into first responders. So we want to move into that space as well. First responders
0: that'll sure open the doors to a lot of folks who could use your help.
1: Absolutely. And part of the thing that we've found with first responders is that they also have this, you want to try to remain confidential, like confidential information. So a lot of our warrior groups, or I should say all of our warrior groups, what's set in warrior group stays in warrior group. Mm-hmm. And that's, those first responders need that type of outlet that when they come in there, they know it's not going to go back to the organization and that they have a core group that they can actually share their feelings, what they went through. So that's another slice of what we want to get into. But eventually taking all of those and building into how do we actually become a center of excellence to start training others and civilians how to treat trauma for their levels of trauma that they go through. So through that process, obviously, we have to grow. We have 5 outreach locations and 1 Camp Hope. As we grow more outreach locations, part of the problem we run into is as we grow, we get more awareness. Yep. We need more funding, and we also need more bed space. Right now, we have 108 beds at Camp Hope. We run at about 85 to 90 because we try to control how much awareness we're throwing out there, that so we're not overrun because our services are very limited, but we do have the resources to help push them to other nonprofits and or other organizations to help them until we can get them to Camp Hope. So with that, we want to expand to 5 more outreach locations within the country. And then we need to grow with that. We need to expand the size of Camp Hope for our male vets. So we are actually looking for potential property within the greater Houston area. We're looking anywhere at a minimum of 30 acres up to 100 acres. That's so we could actually build our future home for the PTSD Foundation of America and to expand our services for Camp Hope and eventually a Camp Faith, which would be our female camp for female veterans.
0: So in addition to all the expansion of the services that you're offering, like for example, the women's services, but all of those attempts to grow and expand all kind of have a core around a new campus. Is that the idea that you got to grow physically to be able to provide the services that these folks need?
1: It doesn't necessarily have to be all on the same campus, but for efficiency for the organization, for us to maximize the use of the cost, it would be best if we actually had them on the same campus, but there needs to be enough separation between the male and the female camp.
0: Of course, sure.
1: So those are key ideals that we have to have in place or how we move forward.
0: So we're going to run out of time, and I don't want to run out of time before we can cover everything. So in a nutshell, you're looking, the grand picture, you're looking for a new property, 30 to 100 acres. And by the way, for all you guys listening out there, I know some people that are pretty well healed. So get your checkbooks out, please. These folks need your help. PTSD, our warriors are depending on people to provide input and resources so that these people can do their jobs. And the PTSD Foundation of America does a fantastic job. So with that said, within the sound of my voice, if you're very well healed and you can write big checks, please do so. If you've got a piece of property that you've been sitting around going, what am I going to do with this piece of property? I keep having to pay property taxes on it because I won't put cows on it because I don't like cows. What am I going to do? Well, you could probably, I don't know, donate that property, donate a slice of your pie. If you're a farmer or rancher out there and you've got a whole lot of property, slice a piece of it off and give it to the PTSD Foundation of America. They would love you for it. Now, let's say you don't have a whole lot of money. Well, everybody's got enough to pay the light bill, or we would hope. How about a donation? I assume that you accept donations from anybody at any time.
1: Yes, you can go on to PTSDUSA.org.
0: PTSDUSA.org.
1: Yep, and there is a donate button. They can go right on there and do a donation.
0: Very good. PTSD What was it? PTSDUSA.org. You can make a donation there. If you happen to be either well-heeled and you want to write a big check, or if you may happen to be in the real estate business and you know how the real estate business works, I think you're looking for a place, you said, within about an hour or about within 30 minutes of, say, downtown Houston, something like that.
1: Yeah, we're looking about an hour, no more than an hour and a half away from downtown Houston.
0: So you could be as far south as, say, Clear Lake, League City. You could be as far north as Montgomery or Kingwood, the Woodlands, as far east as Pasadena, as far west as Katy, maybe even out to Brookshire. Brookshire's a beautiful place. That'd be a fantastic place for the property out there. The bottom line is PTSD Foundation of America. When you think about who this foundation is set up for and the core and the aim of the people that they are trying to service and help, it's our warriors. It's the people who have gone and done the ugliest things that a human being could imagine having to do, and then coming back home and trying to live with that. And that's got to be tough. That's a daily battle. The people who come home from war with PTSD are not like people who get PTSD from other of life's traumatic experiences. Not to downplay those experiences, but who deserves our help more than our warriors, our veterans, the people who have gone and literally sacrificed their limbs, their blood, their lives for us so that we can live here in the United States, free people. And most of us will never have to see those horrors. And that's I don't think there could be any greater standing for a person than to know that they went and did what they had to do for their country, even though it will torment them for the rest of their lives. And it's the PTSD Foundation that's trying to bring those 44 suicides a day down. It will hit zero at some point. No idea when. But the work that you do is fantastic, and I cannot wish you enough luck. Parting words.
1: Thank you, Chuck, for having us on, and all the listeners for listening to us. Help us save a life so he can save a soul.
0: I like that. Sarah?
2: Get out your checkbook.
0: See, I knew she knew what to say. 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PTSD Foundation of America. You can find them at PTSDUSA.org. 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I assume you also accept volunteers for your various events and all that kind of stuff.
1: Absolutely.
0: If you're interested in getting involved, PTSDUSA.org is where you can go for all the information. Thank you, folks, so much for coming in. We appreciate everything you do for our veterans.
1: Thank you.
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0: This is as loud as a gym gets. The trophy case will rattle. The lunch trays will shake. The coach's whistle might fly right off. And 93Q and Parker McCollum will be standing in the middle of it all.
1: Hey, guys. Parker McCollum here. I'm teaming up with 93Q to crash one Houston area high school for a pep rally you won't forget. 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

0: Community Houston. My name is Chuck Akers. I am your host. And with us this morning from Hot Mess Pooches, Ms. Natalie Freshour. Good morning, Natalie.
1: Good morning, Chuck.
0: And you are?
1: I am the founder and president of Hot Mess Pooches.
0: And why don't you tell us a little bit about Hot Mess Pooches?
1: Okay, so Hot Mess Pooches is a 501c3 nonprofit. We are located just south of Houston in the Manville-Pearland area. Mm-hmm. We are a small dog rescue dedicated to helping dogs that a lot of other rescues kind of overlook. I'm known as the deaf dog lady.
0: Oh.
1: So most of the dogs that I take in are deaf and blind. We try to help out a lot of senior dogs, sometimes behavior cases, especially my breed of choice is Dalmatians. So I tend to get a lot of at-risk Dalmatians, mm-hmm. and then sometimes even major medical cases.
0: Really?
1: Yes.
0: So just answer this little side question for me here, because I know it's some people think it's folklore. The Dalmatians, they really do have a propensity for having hearing problems.
1: Absolutely. About 30% of Dalmatians have unilateral or bilateral deafness.
0: Now, the second question, and whether or not this is folklore, is that really why they were always the fire department mascot, because the sirens didn't scare them?
1: Actually, Dalmatians were coached. Their history is they were coach dogs, so they used to run alongside horses. And whenever we started having fire trucks, Dalmatians would run alongside the horses and bark to let people know that they were coming through, and then they would actually stand guard next to the horses whenever they were at fires.
0: No kidding.
1: Yep.
0: Now we have the real deal.
1: That's the real deal.
0: That. Okay, when did you start the organization, Hot Mess Pooches? When did this all begin? Tell us about the organization in general, the operation.
1: Okay, so I started Hot Mess Pooches about 4.5 years ago. We have been a 501c3 nonprofit for about 2 years. I have done dog rescue, though, since I was about 14. So I had a lot of experience doing this before I decided to dive in headfirst and start my own rescue.
0: That's my next question. What drove you from whatever you were doing to drop that entire life and take this up full time? There had to be something had to happen in your life to make you pull the trigger on that.
1: Well, I've always been a dog person. I was raised around dogs. Like I said, I've been volunteering with dog rescue since I was 14. I am actually a dog behavior specialist. That's what I went to school for.
0: Oh, okay.
1: Yeah. I had a scholarship to law school in Ohio, and my parents weren't super happy that I gave that away to go to school to become a dog behavior specialist. So I've always just been driven to help dogs. But about 10 years ago, I took home my first deaf Dalmatian, and nobody wanted to adopt her. I was fostering her. I introduced her to people all the time. She was absolutely amazing. She was the most just chill, cool, calm. Like, I could take her anywhere. She loved kids. She loved other dogs. She was absolutely amazing. She was just completely overlooked, though, because she was deaf. And at that point, I realized, okay, like, we have a major issue here. People need to understand how awesome these dogs are. And, you know, they are being put down in shelters, and even breeders still euthanize deaf dogs.
0: Really?
1: And, oh, yeah. Veterinarians still ask breeders if they want to euthanize a deaf puppy. It's kind of sad. But, you know, my big thing is I saw this amazing dog. Her name was Selena. And I saw how amazing she was, and I wanted to share that with the world, pretty much. So I started kind of seeking out deaf dogs, and now deaf dogs are sent to me from all over the United States. So that was my big push. I've helped probably 200 deaf dogs
0: Wow.
1: in the last 10 years. So even before Hot Mess was even an official rescue, that's been kind of my focus. But that's how amazing this dog was. She inspired me to start my own nonprofit.
0: Changed everything about your life forever.
1: Oh, absolutely. It's amazing what one dog can do for you.
0: Wow. You're listening to Community Houston. We are the public affairs broadcast of Cox Media Group. We're speaking with Natalie Freshour, the Hot Mess Mom, founder and president of Hot Mess Pooches, and we'll be right back.
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0: Welcome back to Community Houston. I'm your host, Chuck Akers. This morning, we're talking with Natalie Freshour. She is with Hot Mess Pooches. In fact, she is the founder and president, or what they like to refer to as the Hot Mess Mom. Welcome back, Natalie.
1: Hey, Chuck.
0: I want to know a little bit about your operation from the operational side of the story. Like, give me a day in the life of.
1: Okay, so I am responsible for most of the operations throughout the day. I wake up, I take care of the foster dogs, the sanctuary dogs, so the dogs who are not adoptable. I may wake up to phone calls, text messages, Facebook messages from, you know, people here in Houston needing help with a deaf dog or a blind dog or a dog with, you know, special needs. I may wake up to a phone call from Ohio or Indiana or Montana, you name it. I get inquiries for help from all over the United States, so every day is a little bit different. I am in and out throughout the day. I'm always, you know, going to vet visits. I am, you know, responding to inquiries and processing applications. Luckily, I have some really awesome volunteers who help as much as they possibly can, but we're all volunteers. We actually don't get paid for any of this work. We want all of the donations that we raise to go straight to the dogs. So we do this because we love the dogs, not because we make any money off of it. Some days I may be on transport, so I'm actually getting ready to drive a bunch of dogs to partner rescues all across the United States.
0: Oh, neat.
1: Yeah, yeah. So I've got two dogs going to Wisconsin. I've got a couple dogs going to another partner rescue who also specializes in deaf dogs up in Columbus, Ohio. You know, every day is a little bit different, and some days I don't even know what I'm going to come across or what I'm going to be doing, to be completely honest with you.
0: Where do you find the time to do all that when you also have to run the operation daily and then you have this comes up over here, this guy calls over there, and next thing you know, your day is kind of going different directions, isn't it?
1: Yeah, yeah, definitely. But like I said, I have some really awesome volunteers where we actually are more like a family, to be completely honest, where if I have to drop everything, I can say, hey, I need you guys to go to the sanctuary and take care of the dogs, or hey, I need somebody to go pick up a dog for me, or I couldn't do this all by myself. I have really, really, really awesome volunteers who will literally drop anything and everything to come over and help me out.
0: That's great to have that kind of dedicated volunteer staff.
1: Oh, absolutely.
0: You mentioned something a moment ago that I hadn't actually thought about. You mentioned sanctuary dogs,
1: dogs
0: that are maybe not adoptable. Can you tell me a little bit about that program?
1: Yeah, definitely. So, you know, anytime I pick up a dog, I never really know what I'm going to get myself into.
0: Sure.
1: So, you know, I just brought in a 15-year-old deaf Dalmatian last week. And I know that there aren't a lot of people wanting to run out and adopt a 15-year-old dog. Mm-hmm. So she's a sanctuary dog. She'll stay with me for the rest of her life. You know, I may pull a dog out of a shelter that has severe behavior issues. And even through training and behavior modification, I find that this isn't a dog that's going to be highly adoptable, or I couldn't justify placing them. And, you know, for us, euthanasia is only an option if the dog absolutely, you know, is sick or critical condition, things like that. So we don't euthanize for space or behavior or anything like that. We keep the dogs until they're not around anymore.
0: And how many sanctuary dogs do you keep on routinely?
1: So typically we have about 10 sanctuary dogs, either senior dogs or, like I said, dogs with major behavior issues that aren't really adoptable.
0: And do you trade these dogs with the other rescues? I noticed you mentioned earlier delivering some dogs to a rescue. Do you do the same thing with sanctuary animals where you decide this dog would be better off over here rather than over here?
1: Yes, absolutely. As someone with a background in behavior, I fully assess every dog. I figure out what's going to be absolutely best for that dog, what environment they're going to thrive in. Sometimes other rescues will send dogs to me to live out their lives. At the end of the day, the bottom line is we want to do whatever's best for each and every dog that comes into our care. So sanctuary dogs don't get moved very often. Typically, they get moved to me rather than to other sanctuaries. But adoptable dogs, definitely, we move those all the time. Houston has a

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2: And I got a call from one of my friends who works at a vet clinic in Northeast Houston. And she said, hey, we've got a four-week-old Dalmatian puppy that has some major medical issues. And if he goes home with a breeder, he's probably not going to make it. Can you take this puppy? So sight unseen, I have no idea what's really going on with this puppy.
3: Oh,
2: all I know is that I have to make a decision right now. And I said, okay, we'll figure it out. And that's kind of how I do things. I just fly by the seat of my pants sometimes. So he ended up with severe cellulitis. He had an open wound on his head and neck that required daily bandage changes for almost 3 weeks.
4: Now, was this from abuse or just a medical issue, the deformation or something?
2: So improper breeding caused a lot of his issues.
4: Okay.
2: But this was some sort of injury that, you know, caused an abscess and then ruptured, and it was pretty gross. He was in a bandage for about 3 weeks. In fact, I didn't even know what his ears looked like. So he not only had the severe cellulitis, he had a severe upper respiratory infection, and he also had a PDA, which is a heart defect.
4: Okay.
2: And so we have this four-week-old puppy that has all of these major issues. And, you know, of course, we never really, like I said, we never know what we're getting ourselves into. And I said, okay, we're going to do it. We're going to give this a shot. So he was in and out of the specialty vet here in Houston for about 3 weeks, bandage changes, EKGs, lung and chest x-rays, wow, things like that. And then last week he actually went out to Texas A&M and had surgery or a procedure done for the PDA. So he's about 3.5 months old now, and he's gone through all of this, including, you know, essentially a procedure for his heart as well. And we've racked up about $7,000 in vet bills just on this one puppy alone. But, you know, people said I was crazy to take him on. And I said, yeah, well, there are things that make me crazier than that. But
4: so the prognosis is good.
2: Oh, yeah. Yep. The vets at A&M think that he's going to live a normal, happy, healthy life.
4: No kidding.
2: Yeah. So he's got about 6 to 8 weeks of recovery, and then he will be good to go, and he can just live on as a ornery little Dalmatian.
4: it's a good story. It's a bad story turned good, which is, I guess, what you kind of do for a living, huh?
2: Oh, absolutely.
4: We're speaking with Natalie Freshour. She is the founder, president, and hot mess mom at Hot Mess Pooches. It is a dog rescue that is designed specifically for taking in dogs with special needs, particularly Dalmatians with hearing issues. You've kind of become the expert at that, haven't you?
2: Yes,
4: When we come back, we're going to discuss things like fundraising, which is a very important aspect of everything that Natalie does. You are listening to Community Houston, and we'll be right back.
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4: Welcome back to Community Houston. I am your host, Chuck Akers. This morning, we're speaking with Natalie Freshour. She's the founder and president of Hot Mess Pooches. And recap for us real quickly the mission of Hot Mess.
2: So Hot Mess Pooches is dedicated to helping special needs dogs and seniors, dogs with behavior issues, things like that. But our primary mission is to help deaf dogs, blind dogs, deaf and blind dogs, essentially the dogs that a lot of other rescues don't really want to take on.
4: And in

0: Over time, your rescue, your hot mess pooches, has almost kind of become the specialist in that field, has it not? I mean, you have people seek you out from all over the country that say, what am I going to do with this deaf dog?
1: Oh, yeah, absolutely. Absolutely. Yeah, I've got deaf dogs from Montana, Ohio, Kentucky, Louisiana, you name it.
0: Wow.
1: Yep.
0: And obviously, this is an expensive operation. I've never yet seen a rescue that had enough money to do what they could do if they had more cash.
1: Right.
0: So tell us about the fundraiser you have going. Well, obviously, you fundraise year-round, but right now you have something special happening.
1: So right now, we are actually a part of a special campaign being done by the Michelson Found Animal Foundation out of Los Angeles. And they are doing a Fund the Shelter campaign. And we are essentially entered into this campaign. The more money we raise, the more chances we have of winning money from the Michelson Foundation.
0: Okay, very good.
1: Yes.
0: And how can people get involved in that?
1: So the best way to get involved is to go to our Facebook page, which is Hot Mess Pooches. And you'll see links to the CrowdRise link or the CrowdRise fundraiser. Mm-hmm. You know, if you want to send us dog food, we've got our Amazon wish list up there. You know, or if you want to foster or adopt or just learn about living with special needs animals, we're all about education. So reach out to us, send us a message. You know, we have. You know, like I said, a small group of volunteers, but we're all very, very, very passionate about what we do. We're very dedicated, and we'll get back to you if you reach out to us, you know, wanting to learn more, wanting to help, wanting to adopt. We just, you know, at the end of the day, we do everything to help the dogs as much as we can.
0: Now, on this particular fundraiser, if they go to your Facebook page, is there a link there that can take them directly to the fundraising site?
1: Yes, okay, absolutely.
0: So they can just donate there, and that will count toward your goals where that could possibly put you in the running for even more money from this organization.
1: Yes. So the top place for this this fundraiser will receive about $50,000 from the Michelson Foundation.
0: That goes a long way, doesn't it? I mean,
1: I don't even know what I would do with $50,000, to be completely honest with you.
0: And that begs the question. I mean, everything's so expensive today, even just something like the light bill. How do you guys stay in operation down there? Is it mostly, I mean, are you pulling a lot of money out of your pocket, or do you take on corporate donations? Do you have neighbors that help? I mean, it's got to cost quite a bit to do what you're doing.
1: Yes. So we are privately funded. So all of our donations come from our friends and families, followers, whatever we don't get in donations comes out of my own personal pocket. So I work on top of running the rescue. So we're always open to corporate donations, private donations, essentially anything, you know, to help more dogs.
0: Now, do you also work in the animal field? You said
1: I'm a dog behavior specialist.
0: So that's actually what you do for a living. You don't just apply it to the rescue. You actually
1: correct.
0: So if you're a dog behavioral specialist, what kind of person hires you, and what do you do for those people?
1: So I work privately for, you know, individuals who have dogs that have major behavior issues from anxiety, aggression, things like that. I also work very closely with a lot of other rescues in the community here in Houston, doing behavior assessments, teaching fosters how to appropriately integrate dogs, how to set their rescue dogs up for success so they can be more successful in new homes. So most of my clients are, like I said, individuals in and around Houston and other rescues.
0: That's fantastic. And where did you go to school for animal behavior science?
1: So I went to a specialized school just north of Austin. It is now called Starmark Academy. Whenever I went, which was about 12 years ago, it was Triple Crown Academy, and they specialize in dog behavior.
0: I got you. I don't know if my dogs are trained properly or not, because apparently I got something wrong, because if I want them to come to me, I don't say come. I say treat. And somehow it works.
1: Hey, if it works, it works.
0: I taught them their own language, apparently.
1: There you go.
0: We're speaking this morning with Natalie Freshour. She's the founder and president of Hot Mess Pooches, which is an animal rescue that specializes in adopting out dogs with special needs.
1: Yes.
0: In particular, you're an expert at hearing impaired dogs, Dalmatians in particular.
1: Yes.
0: And your organization is being sought out by organizations all over the country, which is really neat to say that we've got this right here in the Houston area. We will be right back, and we're going to discuss a little bit more fundraising with Natalie Freshour, the president and founder of Hot Mess Pooches.
2: 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Finally, make sure your teen knows it is never okay to text and drive. 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
0: Welcome back to Community Houston. We are the public affairs broadcast of Cox Media Group here in Houston. I'm your host, Chuck Akers, and this morning we're speaking with Natalie Freshour. She is the founder and president of Hot Mess Pooches, which is an animal rescue that specializes in taking in dogs with special needs. Good morning again, Natalie.
1: Good morning, Chuck.
0: Could you tell us a little bit about other fundraising activities or awareness activities that you do throughout the year?
1: So typically we like to have fundraisers during the cooler months, that mm-hmm. way we can get our dogs out and not have to worry too much about them being out in the heat. So we'll have a big fundraiser coming up in fall. If you stay tuned to our Facebook page, Hot Mess Pooches, you'll see any of the events that we've got coming up. You'll see when and where we are, when we're there, what we're doing, and that's the best way to keep track of what's going on with Hot Mess Pooches.
0: So folks can go to the Facebook page and either do a like or a follow, whatever's available.
1: Absolutely. And please do both.
0: And your stuff will start popping up on their wall, and they'll then have the awareness that they can pass along to others.
1: Yes.
0: And right now you have a very special fundraiser going on where you may be able to multiply your fundraising efforts, and tell us about that.
1: Yes. So right now we have a CrowdRise fundraiser, and we are working with the Michelson Found Animal Foundation out of Los Angeles. They are doing what is called Fund the Shelter, and we are essentially in a competition to raise as much money as we can. And for, each bracket that we are able to raise, or, you know, whatever place we come in, they will actually give us a donation on top of that. So the top donation for the rescue or nonprofit that brings in the most money is mm-hmm. about $50,000 from Michelson. We're very, very, very far from that, but even an extra $1,000 or $5,000 sure. helps us.
0: And all tax deductible, of course.
1: Absolutely, yes. You're we are 501c3.
0: Excellent. And for someone to either donate, or if they want to volunteer for the organization, if they want to get involved in any way, or if they may need assistance with an animal that they have or that they know about, how can they get in touch with you?
1: So Facebook or Instagram are the best ways to get a hold of us. We are Hot Mess Pooches on both. So on Facebook and Instagram, we are Hot Mess Pooches.
0: So facebook.com/hotmesspooches.
1: That is
0: and
1: correct.
0: And that will reach you. Or just do a Google search for it. I'm sure it'll pop up that way too.
1: Yep. And we have a website as well, but it's honestly not kept up to date as much as our social
0: sure.
1: media.
0: Well, and social media does 90% of the work for you.
1: Oh, absolutely.
0: So, all right. Natalie Freshour, with the founder and president of Hot Mess Pooches. Thank you so much for coming in this morning.
1: Thank you, Chuck.
5: On November 3rd, it's time to make a difference. 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Whatever your beliefs and values, don't sit back. 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Urban One reminds you, get out and vote November 3rd.
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Hey, good morning, y'all. It's Caitlin of Riggs, Caitlin and Erica with you on your Sunday morning as we get prepped for 90s Country Sunrise. That kicks off in about an hour at 7 o'clock. Until then, some quote-unquote new age country tunes. The usual stuff you're going to hear right here on 93Q. It's Kojo, Traveling Soldier. Actually, this is an old one that was...

0: Two Texans, one stage, one night. Burn it down to
1: its ashes and smoke. Hey, this is Parker McCollum.
0: Con Roseau. The rest of the world just rents him. I'm gonna take the high road, take the high road, take the high road. Co Wetzel, Pittsburgh, Texas. Louder, rowdy, and Texas couldn't be prouder. Somebody let these two in the same building. December 3rd, 713 Music Hall.
2: Parker and Co. The same night? Are you kidding me?
0: Seven chances a day to win. Let's go. You're pretty hard. What kind of man do you need? Parker McCollum and Co Wetzel. Texas built them. 93Q's got the tickets.
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It's Houston's country leader, 93Q, with the one who's saving country music, or so they claim. 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

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We are less than an hour away from 90s Country Sunrise, where we go full straight 90s country for 3 hours. And we're even sprinkling some in now. I think our boss just really loves Alabama because, man, that guy loves to put Alabama on our playlist.

heard a lot from Chris Stapleton lately. Not that we usually hear a lot from him. He's kind of a more quiet, reserved guy, but every so often he'll pop up like on a commercial or Saturday Night Live and do something really funny and unexpected. We need to see you soon, Chris. It's You Should Probably Leave on 93Q. I know.

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6: 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The Texas Hammers. 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
8: Hey, what's up?
7: Are you calling with some insider info about your job?
8: Yes, sir.
7: What is it?
8: So I used to work for Apple, right?
7: Uh-huh.
8: Basically, if people called in with issues, like technical support-wise about their phone, and it was like 5+ years old, no matter how simple the issue was, I wasn't able to help them.
9: Aww.
8: I couldn't do it.
9: I knew it.
7: I knew it! We knew it. We knew there was a fix. 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
8: Exactly.
7: Thank you for calling with that insider info.
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7: Yes.
9: Now. Thank you.
7: Thank you, sir. We'll sleep better at night because of you. Thank you.
8: You're welcome. Thank you.
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We want to make sure that you have heard about our 10,000 for the troops powered by My Computer Career. 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It's the Riggs, Caitlin, and Erica, 10,000 for the troops. I'm Caitlin, and thank you

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Good morning, good morning. If you're just now joining us and you're thinking, man, I've heard a couple different 90s country songs back to back there, and this sounds like another one starting, you're absolutely right. We're about to do it for three straight hours. It's 90s Country Sunrise every Sunday morning with Caitlin of Riggs, Caitlin and Erica. Here's John Anderson. When our baby

0: Here's the deal. 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You can stream Riggs, Caitlin, and Erica, too. Or just sit there in silence. 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But Luke Combs might be upset if you don't.
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2: This Texas Senate update is brought to you by Kaushi. From the Texas House to the center of a historic high-stakes battleground Senate race, James Tallarico has upended state politics. A former middle school teacher and seminary student running a populist campaign centered on working families, Tallarico has drawn millions of eyes and cross-party endorsements in his race against Attorney General Ken Paxton. Whether he's shaking up the conventional wisdom or driving record engagement across the Lone Star State, Tallarico remains one of the most talked about political figures in the country. How will the Texas Senate showdown shake out? Don't just guess. 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The midterm markets are moving faster than ever, and every major political outcome has a price tag. 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

There's a couple quick tests you can give to people to know whether they are a real country music fan or not. And one of the easiest ones that I always tell people is to ask them how to pronounce this woman's name right here. Because if they say Tanya, they're wrong. It's Tanya Tucker, Two Sparrows in a Hurricane on 90s Country Sunrise.

at this song, and few people have done it as well as Clint Black. I don't know if attempts is the right word to say, because I feel like that is kind of like off-putting for the other people that have recorded this, but man, the Clint Black version always hits. It's Desperado, 90s Country Sunrise on 93Q.

A country song that will just always remind you of a good time in the 90s. You'll always just feel happy when you're singing it. It'll bring back all those great memories. It's going to be Tracy Byrd. I'm from the country on 90s Country Sunrise.

0: This is as loud as a gym gets. The trophy case will rattle. The lunch trays will shake. The coach's whistle might fly right off. And 93Q and Parker McCollum will be standing in the middle of it all.
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10: This Texas Senate update is brought to you by Kaushi. From leading high-profile legal battles as Texas Attorney General to securing a blockbuster primary victory, Ken Paxton has reshaped the political landscape of the Lone Star State. Backed by a powerful populist movement, Paxton has built his career on aggressive state litigation, conservative policy fights, and challenging federal authority. Now locked in one of the most closely watched and fiercely contested Senate showdowns in the country, he remains a defining force in modern American conservative politics. How will the high-stakes Texas Senate race shake out? Don't just guess. 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
12: 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Fall is coming. The temperature's dropping eventually. After your AC has been working overtime all summer, that little drip in the ceiling might be trying to tell you something.

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had to throw that in there. You know, the Cajun girl right here on 93Q. I'm Caitlin of Riggs, Caitlin and Erica. That was George Strait, Adelaida, one of my all-time favorite songs about the Cajun woman. We're a wild breed, okay? I know some of y'all are listening right now and you're nodding your head like, yeah. It's 90s Country Sunrise on 93Q. More 90s Country is on the way. Here's Wynonna. Tell

this made-up beef between Dallas and Houston. Heck, I don't know. Maybe you feel like it's real beef. We don't like to mention it too much right here on 93Q, Houston's own, but dang it, we are going to mention Dallas when we play one of the best songs from Mark Chester.

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0: Not to be confused with Parker McCollum's Burn It Down, we got you some Marty Stewart. It's Burn Me Down on 90s Country Sunrise right here on 93Q.
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1: 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Burn it down to
2: its ashes and smoke. Hey, this is Parker McCollum.
1: Conroe's O. The rest of the world just rents him. I'ma take the high road, take the high road, take the high road. Co-Wetzel, Pittsburgh, Texas. Louder, rowdy, and Texas couldn't be prouder. Somebody let these two in the same building. December 3rd, 713 Music Hall.
3: Parker and Co? The same night? Are you kidding me?
1: Seven chances a day to win. Let's go! You're pretty hard. What kind of man do you need? Parker McCollum and Co-Wetzel. 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

It's 90s Country Sunrise on 93Q. I'm Caitlin of Riggs, Caitlin and Erica. And this one right here goes out to Bear, a bear of the Pasadena Livestock Show and Rodeo, because this last rodeo season, just a few weeks ago, I was standing side stage with him and he said, you know, one of the most cool moments I ever experienced out here was when I got to talk and intro Chris Ledoux. He's like, that was one of the only times I was ever speechless with somebody, was when I was in the presence of Chris Ledoux. So here you go. It's Cadillac Ranch on 90s Country Sunrise.

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If you're just joining us, welcome, welcome, welcome. We do this every Sunday morning, and yes, we do take requests. You can send them to me right now on Instagram at Radio Caitlin. Easiest way to find me, okay? We still got a couple more, what, like at least an hour and a half left of nothing but 90s country. It's David Lee Murphy.

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I'm Caitlin of Riggs, Caitlin and Erica, making sure that you know about our 10,000 for the troops powered by My Computer Career. I know there's so many of you that listen to this show. 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

All right. Well, you know, we do this on Sunday mornings. It's 90s Country Sunrise on 93Q. And I hope that now after two nights of the weekend, Friday night and Saturday night, nobody is singing this song from experience. It's Alan Jackson. I don't even know you.

0: always laugh. It's Caitlin of Riggs, Caitlin and Erica. You're listening to 90s Country Sunrise on 93Q. We got a message from a fellow a while back, and he was talking about our regular playlist on 93Q. He was like, hey, you can play something, some more Travis Tritt other than just It's a Great Day to Be Alive. And I was like, yeah, buddy, I agree. So here you go. I hope he's listening now. I don't even remember his name. It's Where Corn Don't Grow, Travis Tritt on 90s Country Sunrise.
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You know, we do something really cool every year here on 93Q. It's our 93Q Star Party, and we keep that lineup locked tight like the Houston Livestock Show and Rodeo does their lineup. If you want to find out who's going to be coming to end the year with us right here on 93Q, make sure that you are staying tuned in right here, because we are going to do that official Star Party lineup announce week after next. So you're looking at the 19th for that date, okay? And I'm telling you, you never know who's going to be on the lineup. Right now, let's get into more 90s country. It's Randy Travis, If I Didn't Have You, on 90s Country Sunrise. Well, I

0: This is as loud as a gym gets. The trophy case will rattle. The lunch trays will shake. The coach's whistle might fly right off. And 93Q and Parker McCollum will be standing in the middle of it all.
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this one yet on 90s Country Sunrise. So here you go. Jeff Carson, Not Your Love. This was actually a request. So here you go. This was sent in by Debbie over in the League City area. I like it when y'all send me requests. Do it now at Radio Caitlin. It's 90s Country Sunrise. People said

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93Q Houston's country leader checking your weather. I'm loving these cool mornings that we wake up to. Warming up for your Sunday, high of 92, overnight low of 73.

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Front page obituary. He was a millionaire. He left his fortune to some guy he barely knew. 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
0: 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Louder, rowdy, and Texas couldn't be prouder. Somebody let these two in the same building. 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
2: 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The same night? Are you kidding me?
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KKBQ Pasadena, Houston. 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

Houston's country leader, 93Q. Good morning. I'm Linda V. A little bit after 11 a.m. on your Saturday. You are less than an hour away from winning Parker McCollum Co-Wetzel tickets. They're bringing their Naughty or Nice tour to 713 Music Hall in December. Your next chance to win, we'll give you that keyword at noon. She

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93Q. New music there from Lauren Elena featuring Chase Matthew. She's been saying in interviews that she initially wanted Morgan Wallen for that song, but I think Chase Matthew is the perfect fit.

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By the way, we're going to be hanging out for day number two of the Scarecrow Music Festival in Chapel Hill. 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

0: This is as loud as a gym gets. The trophy case will rattle. The lunch trays will shake. The coach's whistle might fly right off. And 93Q and Parker McCollum will be standing in the middle of it all.
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93Q, Houston's country leader, checking your weather. It feels a little bit like fall with these cool early mornings. Your Sunday high of 92, overnight low of 73. Tomorrow, Monday, 30% chance of rain and also a high of 92.

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0: Con Rozo. The rest of the world just rents him. Co-Wetzel, Pittsburgh, Texas. Louder, rowdy, and Texas couldn't be prouder. Somebody let these two in the same building. December 3rd, 713 Music Hall.
2: 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The same night? Are you kidding me?
0: 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You're pretty hard. 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

Stella Lefty with Boston on 93Q, and I saw an acoustic version of this song come up on my feed, and it's so good. 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
6: The state of Texas versus Juan and Mary Sanchez. The charge? Child abuse. For refusing to recognize their son as a girl.
7: Sounds insane, right? Well, Gina Hinojosa supports the radical policy of taxpayers paying for sex change surgery for kids and the assault on parental rights. And Hinojosa believes schools should be able to transition children behind their parents' backs. But that's just the beginning. Gina Hinojosa supports allowing boys and girls sports and in their locker rooms. It's gross, unfair, and harmful to girls. And what does Gina Hinojosa say about it? Listen to this.
8: I really don't understand how girls would be hurt by this. A threat to our little girls that doesn't exist.
7: Gina Hinojosa, radical, dangerous. We cannot allow her to become governor of Texas.
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I'm Linda V on your Sunday. 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

0: This is as loud as a gym gets. The trophy case will rattle. The lunch trays will shake. The coach's whistle might fly right off. And 93Q and Parker McCollum will be standing in the middle of it all.
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Hi there, I'm Linda V. I'm out of here. Jake Stewart is next. He has more tickets for you to win to see Parker McCollum Co-Wetzel. They're bringing their Naughty or Nice tour to 713 Music Hall in December. Your chances to win with him coming up today at 2, 4, and 6 on 93Q. Have a great Sunday.

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0: It's Stella, Lefty, Vincent, Mason, Something to Lose on 93Q. We are Houston's country leader. I'm Jake Stewart on your Sunday afternoon. Morgan Wallen, I Got Better.
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It's on 93Q. 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
0: Con Roseau. The rest of the world just rents him. Co-Wetzel, Pittsburgh, Texas. Louder, rowdy, and Texas couldn't be prouder. Somebody let these two in the same building. December 3rd, 713 Music Hall.
2: 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The same night? Are you kidding me?
0: 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Let's go. 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
10: I'm Christian Lazama. 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When Chris fought back, they shot him 5 times. 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
11: 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So please, hear Christian's call.
10: I'm Christian Lazama. My son was baby Chris. Please vote out Democrat judges.
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Thank you so much for listening to us here on your Sunday afternoon. I'm Jake Stewart, Ella Langley. 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

was real. Neither one of us looking for three little words, unless those three words were do not disturb. Checkout was supposed to be noon, but we slept until 3:00.

It is 93QER, Houston's country leader. I'm Jake Stewart. The Naughty or Nice Tour with Co Edsel and Parker McCollum. It's going to be coming to 713 Music Hall just in time for Christmas in December. We got your free tickets for you guys to win all weekend long. I got another keyword to give you coming up at 4 o'clock. Here's brand new Parker right now. It's called Killing Me.

Aaron in Texas. And Country by the Grace of God, KKBQ Pasadena, Houston. You're in 93Q Country, Houston's country leader.

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Our Star Party, it's back. 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See all the artists that are coming. We're going to let you in on the big reveal. Riggs, Caitlin, and Erica, Monday morning, October 19th at 8 a.m. You're not going to want to miss this lineup.

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I'm Jake Stewart. You can win $1,000 tomorrow morning at 7:50. 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

It is Morgan Wallen, and I'm the problem right here on 93Q. We are Houston's country leader. If you missed our 90s country sunrise this morning, where were you? Don't worry. Every Sunday, so next Sunday, 7 a.m. to 10 a.m., three full hours of nothing but 90s country, like this one from Travis Tritt.

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0: It is 93Q, Houston's country leader. The Naughty or Nice Tour, Co Wetzel, Parker McCollum, going to be coming to 713 Music Hall on December 3rd. I got free tickets coming up at the top of the hour for you guys to win.
1: I don't know if you're looking at me or not. You probably smile like that all the time. 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

0: This is as loud as a gym gets. The trophy case will rattle. The lunch trays will shake. The coach's whistle might fly right off. And 93Q and Parker McCollum will be standing in the middle of it all.
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We are Houston's country leader. I'm Jake Stewart on your Sunday afternoon. Coming up next, I got your tickets to go see Coe Wetzel and Parker McCollum right after new Cody Johnson.

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I'm Jake Stewart. 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
0: Conroe's O. The rest of the world just rents him. Co-Wetzel, Pittsburgh, Texas. Louder, rowdy, and Texas couldn't be prouder. Somebody let these two in the same building. December 3rd, 713 Music Hall.
2: Parker and Co? The same night? Are you kidding me?
0: Seven chances a day to win. Let's go. You're pretty far. What kind of man do you need? 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
5: 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From the Texas House to the center of a historic high-stakes battleground Senate race, James Tallarico has upended state politics. A former middle school teacher and seminary student running a populist campaign centered on working families, Tallarico has drawn millions of eyes and cross-party endorsements in his race against Attorney General Ken Paxton. Whether he's shaking up the conventional wisdom or driving record engagement across the Lone Star State, Tallarico remains one of the most talked about political figures in the country. How will the Texas Senate showdown shake out? Don't just guess. 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

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I'm Jake Stewart's Cody Johnson. Here's Traveling Soldier.

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It is Luke Combs going to rethink some things here on 93Q. We are Houston's country leader. Got Co Wetzel, Parker McCollum tickets for you guys to win coming up at 6 p.m. Right now, new stuff from Mac Geiger.

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1: I was all but 22, I think, at the time. I'd been out on the road, lonely at night, and it'd been a while.

beer joint with a few of the guys. And this cute little country girl caught my eye. And boy, let me tell you, she was the prettiest thing I'd ever seen in a pair of boots. 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

0: This is as loud as a gym gets. The trophy case will rattle. The lunch trays will shake. The coach's whistle might fly right off. And 93Q and Parker McCollum will be standing in the middle of it all.
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It's Lainey Wilson, Phone Keys Wallet, right here on 93Q. You're just a few minutes away. Coming up at 6 o'clock, I got your tickets to go see Coe Wetzel and Parker McCollum.

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It's Stella, Lefty, Vincent, Mason, Something to Lose. How would you like Parker McCollum to come to your high school for a pep rally? It's going to be awesome. 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

It is Zach Top and South of Sanity right here on 93QER, Houston's country leader. I'm Jake Stewart on your Sunday evening. Thank you so much for listening to us. We've got Josh Turner and your man,

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1: Hey, this is Parker McCollum.
0: Conroe's own. The rest of the world just rents him. Coetzel, Pittsburgh, Texas. Louder, rowdy, and Texas couldn't be prouder. Somebody let these two in the same building. December 3rd, 713 Music Hall.
2: Parker and Co. The same night? Are you kidding me?
0: Seven chances a day to win. Let's go. You're pretty hard. Parker McCollum and Co. Wetzel. 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

0: That is new stuff from Corey Kent. It's called Empty Words. It's on 93Q. We are Houston's country leader with Thomas Schrantz.
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It's 93Q, our Naughty or Nice tour with Co Wetzel and Parker McCollum. It is coming to 713 Music Hall on December 3rd. 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